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Like, oh my God, am I saying like Jack Radio is cool? 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

Jack, you're going to stand there owning a fireworks stand and tell me you don't have any whistling bungholes, no flame splitters, whisker biscuits, honky lighters, whisker do, whisker don't, cherry bombs, Nifty Dazers, with and without the scooter stick, or one single whistling kitty paper?

0: since we're supposed to play a commercial right here.
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9: Tomorrow, some of us will wake up and it will be our last day on this earth. It will be unexpected and without warning. 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

0: if these aren't really commercials? 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
0: These boys don't just play football. They bring the thunder. With a trophy case full of tradition and hunger for more, the Tornadoes are looking to keep the legacy rolling. Crank it up. It's the Tornadoes pregame show. And get ready, because the storm is coming right here on 94.3 Jack FM.

0: Good evening and welcome in to the Tornado Broadcasting Network. I'm Heath Dunkel alongside Scott Dunkel, and this is Alcoa Football. It's a beautiful night for the Tornadoes, Scott, as they get ready for game number 4 of the season. Hard to believe we're already at this point, but looking outside, it's great weather to kick things off tonight.
1: That it is, Heath. 89 degrees, a whole lot better than 98, about where we were at last week, and it's only going to get cooler as the night goes on. A little cloudy out here, but that just helps it out a little bit more, but a really good night for football.
0: It certainly is, Scott, and an opponent in the West Rebels, who Alcoa has played 18 times prior to tonight's game, with the Tornadoes leading that series pretty handedly, and it's one, though, that a few years ago was kind of back and forth, and Alcoa has really started to kind of assert their dominance over the last few seasons. But before we dive a little deeper into that matchup, I want to talk for a moment here about the Alcoa Tornadoes themselves, a team that's 3-0, 1-0 in region play, an impressive victory in the Battle of Pistol Creek in week one against Maryville in double overtime, 43-42. Then defeating the Bearden Bulldogs handedly, 56-13. But then last week in their first region game, looking to pick up their first region win in a minute since they lost their last region matchup last season against Anderson County. And Scott, it took them a minute to find their footing.
1: That it did, Heath. Gibbs comes out and they were ready to play. Alcoa, kind of, as Micah Jones had mentioned, kind of took them a little lightly. Wasn't really expecting what they got since they had handled Gibbs so well the year before. Gibbs came out, and Gibbs has got a good team, and they came out and showed it. The surprising thing, and I think everyone that looked at the scoreboard at the end of the first quarter, Gibbs was leading 14-13.
0: Yeah, luckily the Tornadoes finally woke up, ended up winning that ballgame 49-21, picking up their first region win of the year. This Alcoa Tornadoes team came into the season 103rd in the nation in the preseason polls, according to High School Football America. Currently, as of this week, the Tornadoes have climbed up to 73 in the nation. Out of about 10 teams from Tennessee in the top 300 in the nation, the Tornadoes are the third best team in Tennessee at the moment in the top 100. Baylor, number 6, McCallie, 27, Tornadoes, 73. Also, one of the teams they beat at the beginning of the season, the Maryville Rebels, had 159th in the nation. Still a pretty solid win for Alcoa. It was such a good win that when Alcoa defeated Maryville, Maryville didn't drop back in the rankings. Maryville moved up in the rankings. So it said a lot about both teams, but another fantastic victory and win for them in that series, and luckily got the win last week. But this week, Scott, it's homecoming, so there's going to be the band on the field for the Tornadoes before the ball game, then homecoming festivities at halftime. After the game, the West Rebels band will have an opportunity as well. But Scott, we've talked a lot about Alcoa. I want to flip it over a little bit now and give people a little bit more of a preview about the West Rebels.
1: All right, Heath, thank you. Baron Chandler is their head coach. His first season, very interesting. Or in his first season, he went 4-4, 5-8. Was previously the defensive coordinator at West.
0: Yeah, and right now 1-2, 0-1 for the season in region play. They got the win to start the season, but then dropped two straight ball games. He's trying to kind of help right the ship of this program after a lot of drama within the program caused them to move on from Lamar Brown, who's now the defensive coordinator for the Maryville Rebels. But Lamar had a very successful career as the West Rebels head coach, made them really one of the powerhouses in 5A football and gave Alcoa some fits as well. But after he left, things kind of fell apart, and it's been a total rebuild for the West Rebels.
1: That it has, Heath, and they're getting a little bit better. They've had some, like you said, a really tough start to begin the season with, beating Bearden, who Alcoa faced just a couple of weeks ago, and then having the deal with Maryville and Central, like you mentioned, and then coming to Alcoa, kind of murderer's row right there in those last 3 weeks. And then they're going to end up going next week to Campbell County. So a little bit, not going to say necessarily a breather, but not quite the teams of Maryville and Alcoa.
0: Some of the key players for the West Rebels that I'm sure we'll be talking about tonight: quarterback Jack Harrison, 43 of 66 for 666 yards and 4 touchdowns, does have 2 interceptions. Silas Monroe, 18 receptions, 323 yards. That one really kind of is the one that sticks out more than anything, Scott. Silas Monroe for the West Rebels, 18 receptions. The next closest is Maddox Moffitt with only 5. So wow. If that tells you anything, it's you've got to target Silas Silas, you've got to lock him up, and you'll make life a lot more difficult for their quarterback. Running the football for the Rebels, Dominic Bingham, 20 carries, 108 yards, and two touchdowns. Behind him, Whitier Nelson, 17 carries for 46 yards. So Bingham, the workhorse on the running game. Monroe, the workhorse in the passing game. And we'll see what this team is able to do. Silas Monroe, not only the lead receiver, but he's also thrown a pass this year, one for 36 yards and a touchdown. So they could also use a little trickeration with this athlete on offense, and we'll see if they try to do so tonight and if they have any success there. But those are some of the key playmakers on the offensive side. I'm sure we'll talk more defense as well. But, Scott, right now what we're going to do is we're going to go ahead and take a break. When we come back, it'll be Coulter Tao on the headset, and him and I, as we lead to kickoff, we'll talk more his thoughts of the matchup between these two teams and what he thinks his score prediction will be. We'll be back here in just a moment.
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0: Welcome back into the game of the week here on 94.3 Jack FM. Heath Dunkel alongside Coulter Tao now here on the headset with us as we talk a little tornado football. Coulter has the pleasure each and every week of doing the stats for us and doing an incredible job of that, but also does a little bit of a pregame preview as well. And so, Coulter, coming into this game, I know you've put some work in looking at both teams. Talk to me a little bit about your thoughts on this matchup tonight.
5: Well, Heath, the Alcoa Tornadoes come into this game 3-0 on the season. As for Wes, they saw a little bit of success in week one versus Bearden, catching a 21-6 victory, but then fell short in their last two games, losing back-to-back. One was a 48-13 loss versus Maryville, and then one was a 35-30 loss against Knox Central. So West is looking to pick back up the pace, which they saw in week one, and trying to get back to that 500% record margin. But they've got a tough task, as this Alcoa Tornadoes team has been so good through 3 weeks. They've had 148 points scored with almost 50 points per game on average. And a couple of those key players in that success is going to be quarterback Thomas Manu, who has 461 passing yards on the season with 5 passing touchdowns. On the ground, Manu has 140 rushing yards for 3 rushing touchdowns. Another key player in this offense is the senior running back Micah Jones with 317 rushing yards and 6 rushing touchdowns.
0: Yeah, Coulter, taking a look at some of these key playmakers you've already spoken about, I mean, one of the things

0: offensive line has been impressive as they've really kind of continued to grow, and it's really a staple of this Alco offensive line year in and year out. As you see early in the year, they're trying to figure things out and how to gel and work together as a group and as a unit. But Coach Gossett does a really good job continuing to mold and shape that offensive line, and they only get better as the season progresses. So it's been fun to watch. I thought the defense for Alco has looked really good as well.
1: Oh, yeah, absolutely, Heath. And a couple key players on the defense, one being Jace Boyd. Had 9.5 sacks in the 2025 season, one sack this season, and he is committed to Bowling Green. But as you were talking about with Thomas Manu, he's seen more success on the rushing game, but not as much success in the passing game. I think a big part in that can be that this Alcoa offense has so many star players, so it's kind of hard to distribute that ball. And then also the defenses they're going against, they're going to try to clamp those star players up, right? Maybe send a double team on a couple players, so it kind of opens up that football field a little bit, so Manu can create those rushing plays. But honestly, yeah, I've honestly been kind of impressed with the offensive line. I think they've done a decent job. Had a couple snapping issues, snapping over the quarterback's head, so definitely want to clean those up in that game here tonight.
0: Well, and Coulter, you talked about Jace Boyd, and a fun little update there, as you mentioned his commitment. He actually decommitted this past weekend from Bowling Green, and then after that went and visited, got to come, be invited to go visit Tennessee football and watch them in action. Also has been invited to go watch an Illinois football game, and then received his sixth D1 offer from Kent State as well. So certainly decommitting has not slowed anything down. If anything, it's maybe turned things up as coaches see this really star-studded defensive end on the Alcoa line is back on the market. So it's going to be interesting to see what else comes his way. But I've been really impressed with him. He's been a great addition to this football team after transferring from William Blount High School. Made his presence felt. I feel almost every game we've seen him make a play in the backfield. I remember game one where he took Will Jones and slammed him down. Now, the defensive stats aren't fully updated. We, I think, just got those today, so we'll try to comb through those more for you. But I do know he has at least two sacks this season with the sack on Jones, and then last week he got the Gibbs quarterback at least once in that one. So we'll take a look and see what the updates were we just got today, so we'll comb through those for you later. But, Coulter, on top of that, really the big thing for Alcoa last week was penalties. When you think about Alcoa, they struggled at the front end, took them a while to get going. But one of the things that kept Gibbs alive a lot of the ball game was the fact that Alcoa just kept giving it back to him with penalties.
1: Yeah, absolutely. And that's another big reason of why Gibbs was able to take that first quarter lead. And I'm sure Coach Nix is going to have a lot of mouthfuls to talk about these players, and they've got to clean that stuff up, because you do not want that stuff happening in playoff time where it's single elimination.
0: Yeah, I mean, 12 penalties, 131 rushing yards, or 31 yards, sorry. My mind was thinking about after the game, my dad made a joke, Scott made a joke that they almost had as many penalty yards as Micah Jones had rushing yards last week, the way he was running the football. And as funny as it is, it's at the same time, for Coach Nix, it's not. It's a situation that's got to be fixed, got to be cleaned up. Yeah. That's not the type of brand of football that Alcoa is used to doing and used to playing, and it's not what any of those players want as well. And so, you know, they've probably cleaned that up this week and then turned up their focus. And if anyone needs to be a little worried, it's probably the West Rebels, because Gibbs woke the tornadoes back up. And so I think we're going to be in for a lot of tornado warnings tonight as Alcoa touches down quite a bit. But Coulter, we'll take a here in a minute, we're going to take a quick break. Before we go, as they're getting ready to do the national anthem, I want to turn to you one last time and tell us score prediction for tonight. Let's see how you do.
1: Well, Heath, West lost to Maryville 48-13, and we beat Maryville by one. So I'm going to say a little bit more similar of a score. I'll say 49-14 in Alcoa's favor.
0: Okay, 49-14. My score prediction, 49-7. We'll see what Scott says here when we come back on. But it's now time for the national anthem, so we will take a break. We'll be back here in a few minutes.
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5: Welcome back into the call here on 94.3 Jack FM. Heath Dunkel alongside Scott Dunkel. And Scott, beautiful tribute right now as they're playing a September 11th 25th anniversary tribute on the video board. And as they are doing so, coming across in front of the fans is members of the Alcoa Police Department and Fire Department EMTs leading the charge as the Alcoa Tornadoes football team walking behind them with several of the captains in the front carrying American flags. A great way to start off this football game.
6: That it is, Heath. And, yeah, just a kind of a solemn day, 25th anniversary of 9/11. So a lot of big things going on around the country for that as well.
5: Yeah, absolutely. I was kind of reminiscing about it the other day with someone talking about, you know, it's kind of one of those moments in history where you talk about where were you when. And, you know, I remember being in sixth grade homeroom to start the day hearing about September 11th or teachers talking out in the hallway. And we were wondering what was going on and causing them to look so serious and not sure if someone got in trouble or what. And next thing we knew, they sent us to our next class, turned the lights off, turned the TV on, and CNN was on. And that was when we found out what was going on in America. And even though it was quite a bit away in New York, we were obviously, as sixth graders, we were kind of concerned what that meant for our nation, what that meant for us, and what was next, and you know, what were our parents thinking, and what were they going through. And so that was a scary time in our nation, and obviously our nation banded together and fought back, and we stand here today a very strong nation indeed. But Scott, celebrating and obviously honoring those who have fallen, and love the tribute that we're seeing on the field, and as they are getting themselves ready for the game. Scott, there's some other games in the area going on. Tell us a little bit about some other games of interest in the area that people might be interested in knowing about.
6: All right, he sure will. Looking around the area, Greenback, starting off 3-0 this year, they will be at Harriman. Eagleton, 2-1, a good game last week for them at Providence Academy. This week they will be playing Sullivan East. Heritage, who lost a region game to South Doyle last week, travels a little north and will be facing Anderson County there. William Blount having a really tough time this year, 0-3 already. Fell to Clinton last week. They will travel to another place that is not going to be easy for them, as they will be at Powell. And Maryville defeated Bearden, who we had faced a couple of weeks ago. They will be actually will be hosting Clinton, or Cleveland, I should say, this week. Looking around the region, you've got Alcoa, of course, playing West. They're out of region. Gibbs is out of region tonight as they play Morristown East. Carter will be playing again. South Doyle, as I mentioned earlier. Fulton will be going or staying home tonight and playing against Gatlinburg-Pittman. Union County will be playing at Cumberland Gap. Heritage, again, will be at Anderson County. And that actually covers the region, because everybody else is playing each other. I've already mentioned it.
5: It does. And you know that South Doyle-Carter game, I think South Doyle handles Carter. South Doyle's undefeated, 3-0. I think people think that's going to be a good matchup. I don't necessarily think so. I think the South Doyle team is pretty good. I could see South Doyle winning by 2 or 3 touchdowns.
6: Yeah, exactly, Heath. And then another game I think is going to be actually good and may even up their record this year for them is Union County as they travel to – or they – yeah, they travel to Cumberland Gap.
5: Yeah, and then the other thing that stood out to me, too, is, man, poor Heritage. The Heritage team that put up 63 points in week one unfortunately left their offense in week one and hasn't been able to get things going since. And 1-2, lost their last two ball games, and it's not going to get any easier tonight against Anderson County.
6: No, it's not. That's a really tough place to play, as we found out last year. But, yeah, Heritage looked really good. You know, you look at everything that you saw from them, saw the numbers, thought this is going to be a good season for them, and right now it's not started that way.
5: No, it hasn't. So we'll keep you updated on those scores and other scores from around the area as we continue to get to know a little bit more about those throughout the night. Scott will give those Price Agency scoreboard updates for you. But right now, the captain's at midfield awaiting the coin toss. Looks like for the Tornadoes, you've got Heatherly, Boyd, Cherry, and Landon Love as the four captains that have met the West Rebels at midfield. And Scott, I don't remember fully what I said, but West Rebels may want to be a little careful there. We saw their sign that they ran through and basically kind of making fun of a little tornado warning.
6: Yeah, just a little bit. And you were mentioning there, West did win the toss. They have elected to defer to the second half.
5: All right, so West is starting off kicking the football to this Tornado offense. Different from last week, they should have taken a page out of the Gibbs playbook, where Gibbs won the toss, elected to receive, took it all the way down in the field on this Alcoa defense, and scored to start the ball game. It took a ton of time off the clock.
6: They had the right recipe. Keep the ball out of Alcoa's offensive hands.
5: And slow the game down, and they did that for a long time, and Alcoa eventually was able to pull away. But great news for us, this Alcoa offense gets to start things off, and this is a very explosive offense.
6: That it is, and you were talking with Coulter earlier. You mentioned it to me during the break. 56-17 is my prediction for the game.
5: 56-17. So that's Scott's score prediction for tonight. Coulter's was 49-14, and mine 49-7. So we'll find out here in a few minutes what that scoring prediction is, or what that score ends up being as the game progresses. But we'll keep it here as we're going to get ready for things to kick off here in a few moments. Alcoa Tornadoes currently inside their inflatable Tornado helmet, and the band is playing. Tornadoes are getting up, getting ready, and as they continue to get hype, they're going to run past the band and through the band here in just a moment.
6: All right, Heath, and mentioning Tornadoes, as you just mentioned, let's remind everybody, Trevor's Tornado Trivia will be at halftime tonight. It's brought to you by John Lakamp of State Farm Insurance.
5: Yeah, no Trevor here with us, but in spirit, as he's wishing us the best tonight, and we will make sure to do our best to do him justice and get that out. And Scott, excited about this prize pack. We've got a lot of great local businesses that have lined up to partner with us this season. We've got at least, I believe, 5 different companies in the area that have partnered up with us. We've got a new one in the bag this year. So if you got one last year, we've got a little surprise for you this year that I think you will really enjoy. And we had another gift that you saw last year, but they kind of upped their game a little bit. And so it's going to be really cool to see all those different ones. And as the teams come out on the field, one last shout out too, speaking of local businesses, Scott, to Subs and Such, who started last week taking care of us for home games and fueling our broadcast team. And they did so again tonight.
6: Yeah, very appreciative of that. Thank you, guys.
5: So the Tornadoes now getting themselves back ready to receive. As Scott, I'll let you take a look and see who's doing the kicking duties for West. But back to receive for the Tornadoes is Mason Laster, Condice Cherry, and Jameer Dean back for the Tornadoes. The upbacks in front of them looks to be Man Henry, Jamirius Abuhanya, and also number 13, Carson Murphy.
6: And Heath, I'll get you the player as soon as I can see the rest of his number.
5: Looks like, I believe, based on the roster, I think it's number 28, Addison Klein, the kicker for the Rebels, who will be doing the kicking duties. Refs making sure everyone's set and in place, and so they're still trying to get everyone ready before they allow the kicker to put the ball down. So, Scott, as we talk about this game, I think all three of us agree the Tornadoes are going to put up some points, and this is probably going to end up going into mercy rule. And You think about last week's game, and you have to imagine that Coach Nix really drove the point home to the players tonight that, hey, you've got to start off hot from the jump.
6: Well, that, and as you mentioned with Coulter earlier, you've got to eliminate the undisciplined mistakes.
5: Yeah, the undisciplined mistakes really hurt them last week, over 100 yards in penalties. Not something we want to see for the Alcoa Tornadoes. I think they clean that up tonight. I also think they get rocking and rolling on both sides of the football because the defenses continue to improve and get better throughout this season. Now, obviously, the first game I don't think is a great reflection of that because you played the Maryville Rebels, so you give up 42 points, but that's the Maryville Rebels. That's a great rivalry game. But you really saw it in the Bearden game, only allowing 13 points, and then last week allowing 21. Right now that has the Alcoa Tornadoes averaging 49.3 points a game and allowing 25.3.
6: And Heath, you're correct on the kicker for West.
5: All right, so Addison Klein will do the kicking duties. Tornadoes getting themselves set. Hey, I tell you what, Scott, I wouldn't mind a little kickoff return touchdown here. They did that. We saw Mason Laster with a little bit of magic last week against Gibbs. After Gibbs scored, he answered right back with a kickoff return touchdown. Can he do it here? Here we go. There's the kick. This is a high one, and it looks like it'll be Condis Cherry who will take it away from the middle of the pack, and he'll start to take off up the field. He breaks one tackle, tries to break another, and they'll finally sling him down just inside the 30 around the 29-yard line, and that is where this Alcoa offense will take over.
6: Gray Dubon on the tackle. I would give you the other player's name, but Wes did not give it to us. It's number 29. That's all I can tell you.
5: There you go. He's a mystery, Scott. So we will get things started offensively for Alcoa. We'll see what this explosive offense can do as Thomas Manu, the senior quarterback, leading the way. And I'm just going to say again, after a tough hit he took in game one, that man really had us scared. In my opinion, at least for me, for the season, I started worrying that this was going to be a long, impactful injury. He has come back, and he has come back just in full force over the last few weeks.
6: That he has, Heath, and I like to call that the Kondrich Holloway return. Nobody was expecting him to come back, and he did. And he also threw the game-winning two-point conversion to help Alcoa defeat Maryville.
5: A little bit of tornado magic, and got plenty of that. It's got still having some difficulties. I'm not much quite sure what's going on. This game isn't televised, to my knowledge, so what's causing all the delays?
6: Well, they're having an issue with the clock. The clock didn't run. They've got it fixed. At least it's not the Florida State issue.
5: Man, that's the truth. That was brutal just to watch. I was gearing up for that game and had to wait another hour and a half just for it to start because of the lights. So we'll now get things going. Micah Jones, who had quite the game last week in the backfield with Manu. Manu will send Cherry in motion from left to right. Low snap, but Manu's able to pick it up, hand it to Jones. There goes Jones down the field making moves. Jones will pick up a Maryville Top Shop's first down and a few more yards after that as he's brought down at the 45-yard line. So a 16-yard gain for Micah Jones.
6: On a very broken play, again, center snap. Two quarterback issue as the ball went down at Manu's feet. He had to bend over and pick it up, was able to get it to Jones before Wes was able to get in there. A good hole and allowed Jones to get some yardage.
5: Well, and Scott, this is something we saw last week too, is some center to quarterback issues as well, and it caused the Tornadoes have to make a substitution last week in the middle of the game and bring someone else in at center. And what you don't want to see that happen again. So hopefully they're able
6: another,
5: to clean that up.
6: Another clock issue. The clock still did not start that time. You saw Coach Nix going down to talk to the athletic director, and the referees are talking to him as well.
5: Yeah, so they're still trying to get the clock figured out and see what is going on that is slowing this game down from Jump Street, and certainly not something we want to see, as it looks like Josh Stevens has got it to start working and hopefully stopped it to where they need to, and we'll see if we can keep this going from here on out.
6: Yeah, referee's talking with him, Josh communicating up top as well.
5: Yeah, so he's talking and communicating up here with the clock operator in the booth, making sure everybody's on the same page, and now we'll get things going. So both teams back to it. First and 10 for Alcoa. Ball on the 45-yard line, 11:41 to go and counting here in the first quarter. Manu will turn. Another handoff to Jones. There goes Jones up the middle. Another big gain for Jones. Jones continuing to break tackles. They'll drag him with him. He'll drag a few more West Rebels all the way near the 35. Looks like the 36 is where he will be downed.
6: And about 19 yards on that carry as well, Heath. So Jones already for the season, 24 carries and right around 220 yards.
5: Another great return. And if Alcoa can get that type of chunk yardage every time, I think they'll be content just handing the football off. As right now, the Rebels looking for an answer. And Alcoa line doing a good job opening up holes here on the first two plays for Micah Jones. We're now under 11 minutes to go in the first half. The Tornado's moving from right to left on your radio dial. It's now an empty backfield for Manu. He'll drop back. Here comes the pressure. Good job evading pressure, and there goes Manu. Manu will cut it up the field. Try to make a move. He'll break a tackle. He'll get to the 20. A little juke. A little jive near the 15 and brought down. But how about Thomas Manu with the wheels?
6: That was a great run, and I think he's been working out with Condish Cherry on them moves.
5: Yeah, very shifty that time by the senior quarterback and has got the Tornadoes inside the Dickens Turf and Landscape Maroon Zone.
6: There you go.
5: So 10:33 and counting on the clock here in the first quarter. It's the first offensive drive of the game for the Alcoa Tornadoes, who lost the toss to the West Rebels. The West Rebels deferred to the second half, so the Tornadoes begin this game with a football. Micah Jones in the backfield with Thomas Manu. He'll now send Condish Cherry in motion. He'll turn, hand it off to Jones. Jones looking for a hole. He'll patiently wait, then attack. He'll gain a few, and then that hole will close.
6: Yeah, good defense from West this time as they were able to clog that middle up just a little bit. Get a couple of runs, get West to pull that defense a little tighter, and you're going to get Jameer Dean and Condish Cherry and Abahanya, either one of them, open for an easy pass.
5: So it is second down for Alcoa, second and about seven for the Tornadoes. It'll be an empty backfield again for Manu. Last time, Manu ended up having to run to evade some pressure and made a huge gain. Inside the Dickens Turf and Landscape Maroon Zone, here come the Tornadoes. Manu will turn, look up the middle. There's pressure again. He'll roll to his right. He's throwing towards Aaron Heatherly, and Heatherly had to kind of turn his body around and try to make the play, Scott, but couldn't quite get the fingertips on it enough to catch it as he was trying to enter the end zone.
6: Yeah, kind of made Heatherly turn around a little bit, almost a full circle as he was trying to get around to get to the ball, just could not get to it. Good location there because he would have had him right in the corner right past the pylon.
5: But the last two plays, Scott, something that I know the Coach Gossett and his offensive line will be talking about after this drive, is that's two times in a row now where Manu has faced pressure from kind of the middle of the line and has had to avoid it quickly. So it is third down for Alcoa. They'll hurry to the line very quick. Manu will turn. He'll hand off. There goes Micah Jones. Jones around the left side. Makes a man miss. Jones continues to cut up. Inside the five. Takes a man with him. And he is in 4-6. Your Rusty Wallace, Key Alcoa touchdown. And your Tornadoes are on the board.
6: Excellent move. Excellent run from Jones. Taking it off on the left side. And like you said, just making people miss and then dragging one into the end zone with him.
5: Micah Crushing Bones Jones does it right there as he bulldozes his way in for six. Here comes the extra point by Levy Yanez. Manu will do the holding duties. There's the kick, and Levy's kick is good. 9:25 to go in the first quarter, 7-0. Your Tornado is on top. We'll be back here in a moment.
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5: Welcome back into the broadcast. As moments ago, the Tornadoes kicked things off to the West Rebels, and the Rebels offense now will get underway for the first time today. The Rebels won the coin toss to begin the game, deferred to the second half. It was the Alcoa Tornadoes who won, or who got the ball first on offense, drove it all the way down the field, and put it in for a touchdown.
6: Yeah, and on the kickoff, hit Silas Monroe, a 15-yard return to the 30-yard line of the Rebels. So there will be first down and 10, 9:18 left in the first quarter.
5: So it's the West Rebels on offense for the first time today. We'll see what they can do with it, and can this Alcoa Tornado defense turn things up? They'll throw it across the middle and almost picked off on the first play as Mason Laster jumps the route and almost took it away, Scott, from number 45, the linebacker and tight end, Payne Dillon.
6: Yeah, his eyes got real big, but Heath, we got a little bit of an issue with number 5 for Alcoa. That is Man Henry, as he was holding his hand, not sure what had happened, but he was really, I don't know if he got hit or what he did, but he was holding his hand and kind of jumping around like he was in some pain.
5: Yeah, he's looking over the sideline, still kind of making them aware of an injury he's dealing with, but flying to get into position, he's ready to go. We'll talk more about him in a minute, Scott, but right now, Rebels send a man in motion. They'll turn, hand off the football. It's Man right there to make a play, along with Luca Dougherty, the linebacker and backup quarterback who came up big in week one for the Tornadoes. It's now second down. Scott, Man Henry, also known as Janarius Henry, a.k.a. Yes. Man, was nicknamed that several years ago because ever since he was little, Scott, he just looked like a man among boys when you saw him out there on the football field. He's one that I said coming into his freshman year, I told people, you remember Eli Owens, who's now playing at Michigan and played for Alcoa? This is the next Eli Owens. He's the next man up, and he's been talked about more and more along the circuits about how good this young man really is. And another pass that is almost picked off by the Tornadoes as it goes through the receiver's hands. Abu Hania was behind him and almost was able to come away with it.
6: Yeah, just a little high for him. That was David Sanders. The ball goes through his hands, but almost right into the hands of an Alcoa defender.
5: So just like that, three up, three down as a quick three and out for the West Rebels. They'll now kick it away to Alcoa. It's Jameer Dean and Mason Laster back to receive. Normally you only see the Tornadoes with one guy back to receive. This time two, trying to make things difficult. And if I'm the West Rebels, I try to keep it away from both of them. You've got the Georgia commit and Jameer Dean, and you've got one of the fastest men in East Tennessee and Mason Laster. It's Jameer Dean who will call a fair catch as a good high kick by the punter gave the defense plenty of time to get down there and pursue Jameer Dean and ultimately led him to calling the fair catch.
6: Yeah, an excellent kick from the punter getting it up there and making it really difficult for Alcoa. I mean, that's one of West's big weapons.
5: Mm-hmm.
6: And they've had a history of Colquitt. So, you know, that's something West can really do is get that ball, get a lot of good hang time, give your defense time to get down there.
5: A lot of talented punters to learn from, that's for sure. So this Alcoa offense back to it, and we've got a new running back in the ball game. It's Damari DeBose, who's in the game next to Manu. Manu will turn, roll to his right. DeBose will lead the way and block for him. Manu will now look to throw down the field. He's got Jameer Dean a few steps on the defender. He catches in stride. There goes Dean to the 10, to the 5, to the end zone. Touchdown, Tornadoes!
6: Beautiful pass, 76 yards. Manu and Dean got behind the defenders, and Manu just laid it right in his lap mid-stride. Easy touchdown.
5: And a huge Rusty Wallace Kia Alcoa touchdown for Alcoa. And Scott, just like that, the dog, Jameer Dean, scores 6. What a play. What a throw. And, Scott, just like that, if you're the West Rebels, you're looking up at the scoreboard, and we're only a few minutes into the first quarter, and it's about to be 14-0. There's the kick. It's up. It's doing. 8:09 to go in the first. 14-0. Might be second-guessing, deferring to the second half and letting the Tornadoes get things going and build momentum from Jump Street, Scott. But right now, we'll take a very quick break. When we come back in 30 seconds, we'll get right back to it here on 94.3 Jack FM.
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5: Welcome back to the call here on 94.3 Jack FM. The Tornadoes kicked it off. It was returned past the 30 moments ago by the West Rebels, and they will try yet again here on offense.
6: The Andre Brinson on the return for the Rebels, he is one of their normal returners.
5: It's got a little bit of a different vibe to the way this game started. If you're West, last game they played Central, they were up 14-7 in the first quarter before letting Central start to get a hold of things in the second quarter. But right now find themselves with a two-score deficit and looking to try to find anything that can work here on offense. It's only the second drive, though. Plenty of time for them to get things going. Just not the hole you wanted to put yourself in.
6: So like you mentioned, Heath, deferring to the second half, you almost – for the most part, you're almost going to pretty much guarantee you're going to be working out of the in the hole.
5: Hand the football up the middle for a couple of yards on first down. That'll bring up second and about eight for the West Rebels. But, yeah, that's the thing, and I just don't know. I think more teams really should do it when they play Alcoa is take a page out of the Gibbs Eagles playbook. And if you win the toss, take the ball first and see if you can run some clock off and slow this game down. Right now, they'll look to hand the ball off again. This time, a little bit more running room for number 32 of the West Rebels. And Scott, he is also not listed on our roster, so we'll just call him number 32. But a good run that gives the Rebels, I believe, their first down of the ballgame.
6: That it does.
5: So it is first and 10 for the West Rebels. It'll put the ball at the 43-yard line, 7:02 and counting off the clock here in the first quarter. The Rebels moving from left to right on your radio dial. No receivers to the left, two to the right, and a tight end on the right side. They'll send a man in motion, fake the jet sweep, hand it off to 32 again. So far, kind of being their workhorse for this football team, and he'll gain a couple yards on the carry.
6: Yeah, I got a little size on him. Able to kind of bowl his way through for an extra yard or two on that one. And the Rebels kind of trying to mix it up with two running backs back there, kind of crisscrossing each other, making it a little hard to figure out who's got it to start with.
5: Well, and a player I haven't seen yet tonight for Westcott, but is the leading rusher for this football team, and I'm wondering if maybe he just changed jerseys tonight, is Dominic Bingham. Bingham, the lead rusher for this team, stands at about 6'205". And he's their lead premier rusher. So I haven't seen a number five on the sidelines. I wonder if maybe they didn't have the number five away jersey working. This time they'll run the football to the outside and good speed by the backup running back and gets close to the marker. I don't think he got the first down, but I think it's going to be third and short.
6: Yeah, and actually, Heath, Bingham's been in there. I haven't seen him in running back, but he has, I think, maybe returned.
5: So just handed the football off to number 25, DeAndre Brinson, the sophomore, on the carry. And it will be third and two for West. And it looks like we've got a timeout on the field as they'll talk things over. So that is a Price Agency timeout. We'll take one with them. 5:59 to go in the first quarter. 14-0. Tornadoes on top.
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5: Welcome back into the call here on 94.3 Jack FM. 5:59 to go in the first quarter. And as we come back from the timeout, it is 3rd and 2. And the Rebels trying to see here at midfield if they can pick up a crucial first down. It'll be a quarterback keeper, and he's going to find his way to a first down marker and then get blasted by this Alcoa linebacking core as quarterback number 8, that is Jack Harrison on the carry, picks up a first down.
6: Good move as well as he saw a defender coming towards him. He faked the handoff, getting the defender to go after the running back, and then once he was past him, had an easy move to the right side of the line.
5: Well, yeah, it was a great play fake because everyone's been watching 32 get the carries, and this time they fake it, get Alcoa to go and commit to the running back, and it leaves an opening for Harrison to pick up the first down. It's now 1st and 10 for West. The ball is at the 46-yard line. Tornadoes getting set defensively. Running back in the backfield, man in motion from left to right. Harrison will drop back, step up into the pocket, throw it. He's got a man who was able to get past the defender, Scott. Looks like made a little bit of a move on Damari DeBose and was ended up behind him, and there was no one around, but Harrison just overthrew him.
6: Well, a little bit more of a panic throw, I think, Heath, as he saw Jamarius Abahanya coming down. He was bearing on him, and he just got rid of it.
5: Yeah, so just kind of threw it up and had a little bit of a prayer there in the backfield, hoping someone would come down with it, but too far for the star wide receiver for the Rebels, Silas Monroe, the senior wide receiver. He's the lead receiver for their team. 18 receptions coming into tonight's game. It's 2nd and 10. They'll send a man in motion. They'll turn handoff to 32 up the middle. There's Jace Boyd, who gets him from behind and brings him down for the tackle, and it will now be 3rd and 8.
6: Yeah, he ran into a swarm of tornadoes there. But as you said, Boyd the first one on it, and he got joined by several others. Good move for Alcoa. Makes it 3rd and 8. 4:56 left in the first quarter with West at Alcoa's 44-yard line.
5: And Scott, as the game progresses, we'll start looking at some Price Agency scoreboard updates from around the area. Let people know how some games are going to start off with. 4:40 to go in the first quarter. Time ticking off the clock. Shotgun formation is Harrison. Harrison will end up throwing it or handing it off to 32. He got past Mamman Henry at the line of scrimmage, but coming up quickly to meet him was Darius Sutterth alongside number 45, Kaysen McIntosh, on the play. It's now 4th and about 5, and it's decision time for the Rebels. The Rebels, here in their second offensive drive, have started to move the football better than they did in drive number 1. But do they go for it here and give Alcoa a great field position if they don't get it? Or, Scott, do they look to maybe look like they're going for it and then end up punting the football? I almost think, I know it's really early, but this game's already starting to kind of not go your way. I almost think, what do you got to lose?
6: I think it's a little too early for that, but guess what? You were right.
5: So Harrison looking to throw it across the middle and tried to fit it in a tight window to Monroe, and jumping in front of it and almost taking it away was Micah Crushing Bones Jones, and it is incomplete. So it is now a turnover on downs. It's tornado football.
6: That could have been a very crushing blow for West had Jones intercepted that pass, because he had some green in front of him.
5: Yeah, whether it's on offense or defense, Micah Jones is going to make you pay. But it's first down right now. They'll give him a chance to have a breather. And Damari DeBose, I believe, will stay in at running back for Alcoa. Ball at the 41-yard line. 3:46 left to go in the first quarter. And if Alcoa scores as quickly as they did moments ago, we could find ourselves up 3 scores here in the first very quickly. It was a 76-yard bomb to Jameer Dean moments ago. They'll send Connus Cherry in motion right back over to the left side. A wide receiver screen to Cherry. There goes Cherry getting around one block. He'll get around another. Now going down the sidelines and then sent out of bounds by number 7 of the West Rebels, Maddox Moffitt. And it'll be a Maryville Top Shop's first down. And Scott, a hit that kind of took him through the players, but a clean hit as well. His hit, he hit it before he went out.
6: Yeah, he had one guy come up late, but he was stopping and had his hands back. So you could tell he was not trying to cause a hit. Just the momentum of the play carried Condis into the crowd.
5: Mono will look to throw outside, caught by Dean. Dean trying to get past the defender, but a good job with a shoestring tackle by the West Rebel defensive back.
6: Braden Livingston on the tackle, a good man-on-man tackle there for him, because if Dean got by him, that was 6 more on the board.
5: Yeah, it certainly was. 3:23 and counting off the clock in the first quarter. Your Tornadoes are moving from right to left on your radio dial. It's 14-0 Alcoa, but they're on offense, 32 yards away from pay dirt, and looking to put some more on the board. They'll turn. It'll be Damari DeBose with the carry. He gets past the first defender, tries to turn up the heat, but as he bounces outside, the defense flows right with him, and it'll only be a couple of yards on the play.
6: Livingston again on the tackle for that one for West.
5: And Scott, Damari DeBose, a player not very big in size, but man, a whole lot of heart from this young man. And once he gets going, he is tough to stop. So if you can give him enough space to really kind of hit it, kick it into second gear, that's when you got some trouble.
6: Yeah, worried a little bit about him in the Bearden game. We thought we were going to lose him, but he's tough, and he came right back.
5: Yeah, he certainly is. Pistol formation for Manu, DeBose behind him. Fake the handoff. Manu will roll out to his right, turn and throw, and had Aaron Heatherly in the flat, Scott, but a little bit behind him and low, and it was hard for Heatherly to bring it in.
6: Yeah, very hard catch. You had to, one, turn back. Also, you had to try to drop towards your knees, as Manu just did not get a good pass.
5: No, he didn't. I almost felt like maybe a little bit of rush there instead of kind of leading Heatherly and allowing him to keep himself moving in stride. And Scott, I also have to think this for the senior tight end, Aaron Heatherly, a little frustrated. He had a couple bad plays last week. One of those was a drop on his end. Another one was just a bad play, hard play for him to make. And then having that one here early in this ball game, hope he has an opportunity to get a few more catches and make a few more big plays.
6: Yeah, he's an explosive player. You just got to get the ball in the right place.
5: In the pistol goes the Tornadoes. It's third and long. Amanu will turn. Damari DeBose will get the carry. Damari DeBose patiently waiting. Little juke, a little jive, wiggle, and a glide. And there goes Damari DeBose for a Maryville Top Shop's first down.
6: Yeah, nice little move from DeBose as he came up on a defender. The defender had his back to him and did not really know DeBose was there until he passed him. I was watching the defender's reaction, and he kind of put his hands up like, where'd he come from?
5: DeBose putting him in the spin cycle. First down for Alcoa, 2:10 and ticking off the clock here in the first. Ball is now at the 19-yard line as we're in the Dickens Turf and Landscape Maroon Zone. Empty backfield for Thomas Manu. Trips to the right, two receivers to the left. Manu gets the snap, will look to the left side, turn and throw, wide receiver screen set up for Jameer Dean. There goes that dog, Dean, and there's another Alcoa touchdown.
6: Beautiful play, Heath. 19-yard screen pass to Dean. He got by the first defender and scores a Rusty Wallace Kia of Alcoa touchdown.
5: Two touchdowns now tonight for Jameer Dean. We're still in the first quarter, and now it's extra point time for Levy Yanez. So Levy will get set. Manu will do the holding duties tonight. We've seen a couple of different players do that. Usually it's Luca Dougherty, the backup quarterback, but starting quarterback Manu doing it tonight. He'll get it down after a high snap just in time. Yanez will get it up and away, and it's good. 1:40 left to go in the first quarter, 21-0. We'll be back in a moment.
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5: Welcome back into the call here on 94.3 Jack FM. The Tornadoes kick it away and backpedaling near the 7 and now returning by the West Rebels. Good moves, breaking three tackles already, getting past the 20. A lot of hard-fought plays and moves going east to west for a long time. It allowed the rest of the Tornado defense to catch up to him and brought down inside the 25 goes the West Rebels. That was number 25 on the return, DeAndre Brinson.
6: Yeah, he's had several returns already today.
5: And you talked about him earlier, Scott. We've seen Brinson on returns, but I haven't seen five. I know you said you saw five earlier, but I still have not seen that number on the sidelines. I haven't seen it over here on the field. I think he's changed numbers.
6: I think he's hiding from you.
5: Maybe he is, but I think he's 32. I think they tricked us and updated their numbers. Shotgun formation. They'll turn. They'll hand it off this time to number 27. And caught from behind is by Darius Sutterth after he got past him originally, but Sutterth turned around, took off and grabbed him by the hips and made sure he brought him down the second go around.
6: Yeah, that would make me run faster, too, if I saw Sutter chasing after me.
14: He's brought down by Sutter.
5: Second and 8 for the Rebels. 1 minute left to go here in the first quarter. This clock will continue to tick. We'll probably be done with the first quarter here in the next play or two. An empty backfield for Harrison. Trips to the right, two receivers to the left. Tornadoes will look to rush four. There's the snap. Only four rush. The rest will drop back. He'll try to throw it deep along the sidelines. And great defense by Mason Laster. Scott, that was the perfect way to play that one by Laster, hip to hip with the wide receiver.
6: Exactly, and not allowing your hands to be all over him. Kind of keep your hands up a little bit. The little handshake between the two, but nothing that would get the referee's attention. And also, if you kind of notice, Heath, he slowly, as he's running with him, is taking him towards the sidelines.
5: Well, and that's one of the things they teach you as a defensive back. You get hip to hip with him, you stay right with him, and you just slowly start guiding him away from the play. And Laster kind of escorting him out of bounds, not allowing him to get to the football, not doing anything that would result in a penalty. And that's something we love to hear. It is third and long for the Rebels. They'll send a man in motion now, creating trips to the right side. They'll turn, throw it to the middle, overthrown and almost picked off again. That's three times tonight where Harrison has almost thrown a pick. He hasn't done so yet, but the Tornadoes are lurking.
6: Did you see who almost had that? That would have been number 3 on the night.
5: Well, it might have been the third touchdown. Yes, not third interception.
6: No, not third interception, but I'm saying number 3 is in scores.
5: Yeah, had he caught that, there was no one that was going to be stopping him taking that on a pick 6. But instead, it's 4th and 8, 32.5 seconds left to go in the first quarter, and didn't know the Tornadoes would get another chance on offense before the end of the first, but they will here as they'll look to kick it away. It's Dean and Laster back again to receive, hoping they'll get a chance to return one of these. And they will. Dean will get it. Dean will bring it back to the 50, look for a hole. Now he'll cut it to the outside, to the 45, trying to get to the 40. Will not do so after a shoestring tackle, but a great return. 19.7 seconds left to go in the first. The Tornadoes offense will come out, and Scott, I would imagine the Tornadoes here will run the football up the middle, take it to the end of the first, and then just continue their dominance offensively in the second.
6: I'm with you, but a very good open field tackle from Thomas Rowland, a defensive back, a junior for the Rebels. Because if Dean got past him, no telling what else he could have gotten. All right, 19. Just a little over 19 seconds left. Alcoa with the ball at the West 42-yard line.
5: Jones in the backfield with Manu. We'll see if he'll get the carry. Nope. Play action. Manu will drop back. Now look to run with it. There goes Manu up the middle. Lowers his helmet, drives himself forward as much as he can. We'll get a few more after that. It'll be 2nd and 2 here in a moment as we will begin second quarter action very soon. Clock will continue to tick. 5 seconds left to go. Clock will work its way down to the end of the first quarter. So that'll do it for one. 21-0 Alcoa. Great way to start up this ball game, and I'd imagine we'll see a few more tornadoes touch down on this football field in the second quarter, Scott.
6: Totally agree, Heath.
5: 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We'll be right back.
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5: Jack FM. We welcome you back into the call as it's 21-0 Alcoa after the end of the first quarter. Scott, dominating performance by the Tornadoes after one.
6: That it is, Heath, and it looks like they're going to just continue that dominance. I may get my 56 points before the end of the night.
5: You certainly may. Coulter and I may be in trouble. We only gave them 49.
6: That might be the halftime, kind of like what Trevor talked about with Bearden a couple weeks ago.
5: That's true. So Alcoa will get back to it on offense and look to see if they can score again. Micah Jones in the backfield in the pistol formation with Thomas Manu. Two receivers to the left. Tight end Jackson Walters on the right side of the formation. Aaron Heatherly on the left. Manu will look across the middle. Connect. Complete it to Dean. Dean spins off a defender and now drops down near the 20. So, Scott, each week we've seen kind of a new playmaker step up and make plays for Alcoa, and tonight it looks like so far it's the Jameer Dean show.
6: That it does, Heath, and I'm glad to see that. He's been kind of held in check the first couple of weeks, and it's good to see him kind of break loose.
5: Other than that Odell Beckham-like catch in game one against Maryville.
6: That was a catch.
5: That was the type of catch that, Scott, even on the socials, I saw a lot of University of Georgia recruiting services that talk a lot about their recruits posting everywhere to show them about the new dog coming in next year and the catch he made in week one. Micah Jones on the carry. Great job by Jones taking players with him. And my goodness, he basically took the whole Rebel defense with him past the first down marker for a Maryville Top Shop's first down as he ends up, I believe, inside the 10.
6: Well, that's one of Alcoa's favorite players to get when you get inside that maroon zone. This guy's a bruiser.
5: Yeah, the Dickens Turf and Landscape Maroon Zone is where the Tornadoes find themselves. And it will be first and 10 for Alcoa. The ball at the 7-yard line. And Scott, I'll tell you what I'd love to see here. I'd love to see them try what they did earlier that wasn't as successful. Roll Manu out of the pocket, get Heatherly out in the flats, and see if you can dub it to your tight end for 6 points and get Heatherly back involved.
6: Yeah, I think that would be good. He's had a couple that he should have had, but they were just not very good throws.
5: Yeah, so a great chance for Manu to kind of connect with their star-studded tight end, the senior transfer from Farragut High School, who is committed to Mercer. And Scott, speaking of Farragut, I know you had a scoreboard update for us moments ago.
6: That I did, Heath. Bradley Central 21, Farragut 0 in the first.
5: So that was a Price Agency scoreboard update for you. Tornadoes still talking things over, trying to make sure they have the right players in place. Condis Cherry had run back to the huddle, trying to make sure he knew where he needed to be. Jameer Dean on the left, Cherry on the right. Double tight end set, hand off to Jones. There goes Micah Jones, and there goes Alcoa. Did he give it to him?
6: Going to say no.
5: He's in.
6: Oh, he got it? All right. Sorry, I'm looking from an angle, so I can only see the referee on the far end coming forward.
5: Had his back almost turned towards the end zone, trying to drive backwards from my vantage point. That's what it looked like. And Micah Jones able to keep the feet driving and get just enough inside the maroon rectangle for 6 points. So another Rusty Wallace Kia Alcoa touchdown for Alcoa. And now they're up 4 scores. Manu doing the holding duties. Levy Yanez doing the kicking for Alcoa and getting ready to add an extra point right here. It was a high snap the last time. Manu did a great job getting down. See if they can correct that here. There's the snap. It looks good. There's the kick. It's up. It is doing. 10:48 left to go here in the second quarter. 28-0 Alcoa. We'll take a 1 minute break and we'll be right back.
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5: Welcome back to the action here on 94.3 Jack FM. The Tornadoes now looking to kick this one away, and it is Meschendorf who will be kicking it off. It's caught at the 10, and it's returnable. He'll get it to the 20, to the 25, and not much past that as all of a sudden he just hit an absolute wall as it looked like that was number 34, Jamarius DuBose. And Scott, Jamarius DuBose, I had the pleasure of getting to know him last year as an eighth grader. Saw a lot of his tape before I got to know him just on the football field. Very talented young man, but a great young man off the field as well. Got to work with him in the classroom during my student teaching opportunity, and just a terrific kid. Excited to see what he does here. And the younger brother of Damari DuBose, and you can tell that standard of excellence that Damari DuBose brings and Alcoa Tornado football brings has certainly kind of rubbed off on Jamarius.
6: Definitely looks that way. A really good hit and a good stop on that return.
5: First and 10 for the Rebels. The old siren handed off to 32, who's really kind of been their offense today. And he'll go up the middle for a gain of 4 at second down. And Scott, I know you've got some Price Agency scoreboard updates for us as we continue through the second quarter with 10:23 and counting off the clock. Why don't you give us a few of those?
6: All right, Heath, thank you. Greenback in the first quarter leading Harriman 22-0. In the second quarter, Maryville 17, Cleveland 0 as well. A few other scores, South Doyle in the first leading Carter 7-0. Those are a few of the Price Agency scoreboard updates. We'll get some more for you here in just a little bit.
5: They'll turn on second down, try to hand off the football. The whistle is blown before the play can really get going. And I think it's not a penalty. It looks like it's the West Rebels who decided they didn't like what they were seeing and take a Price Agency timeout. So, Scott, while they take a timeout, I'll turn it back over to you. You gave us some Price Agency scoreboard updates. You have a few more for us?
6: I do, Heath. As Eagleton Academy leading Sullivan East 20-0. Mentioned earlier, South Doyle leading Carter 7-0. Bradley Central still leading Farragut 21-0. Austin East leading Scott County, or Scott, whichever one you want to call it, 12-7. Midway into the first quarter, Anderson County 7, Heritage 0. As you know, Alcoa leading West 28-0 as well. And Sevier County leading Daniel Boone 27-0. So there goes a few of the Price Agency scoreboards. We'll bring you some more around halftime.
5: All right, Scott, appreciate that. I know it's awfully early, and we're going to see a lot more action from this Tornado football team. But 9:50 left to go in the second quarter, and right now, Jameer Dean, my number one option for the PrintFX Player of the Week.
6: He's definitely put the numbers up for it.
5: Yeah, he certainly has. And we've got some players, you know, we think about the last few weeks for us. Week one, Thomas Manu with quite the game. You know, another huge playmaker with Haynes Hawkins coming up big in week two. Micah Jones in week three. And it looks like we may have our fourth different tornado winning it this week in Jameer Dean. No matter what, the West Rebels band will be performing after the game on the football field, so there will not be a field interview. However, what we may do instead of a field interview, since the West Rebels band will be on the field, is we will see if we can get that player up here in the booth with us for a post-game interview.
6: That would be nice. We haven't done that in a while.
5: We haven't. Second down. They'll turn and hand it off to 32, and he meets the wall of the Tornadoes at the line of scrimmage. Jace Boyd and Luca Dougherty on the play. And Jace Boyd's got a young man that I spoke with Coulter about in the pregame show, transfer from William Blount. He was committed to play for Eddie George and Bowling Green, but recently decommitted, as I think he's expecting some bigger opportunities coming his way. He was invited to go watch a Tennessee football game. He's been invited to go to Illinois and watch a game for them. And he's got his 61 offer this past weekend from Kent State.
6: Some really good offers. He just needs to be careful on that tackle.

0: that may be. But number 32's been getting him some good yardage if they can get him up there. But Alcoa is stacking that line.
1: I think if you're West, you're trying to get Alcoa to jump. If they don't, I think it looks like they will take the timeout. But if I was him, I would have saved the timeout. I would have just taken the delay of game and then booted it away. Save your timeout in case you need it. Instead, they are going to take a timeout, talk things over, and now look to punt the football. And again, in my opinion, it's just a wasted timeout. What's 5 yards at this point and just taking a delay, saving your timeout, and punting it away?
0: 28 points down, I don't know when you're going to really need that timeout. So
1: I mean, I hear you, but I'm still – you never know what's going to happen. I never want to waste a timeout. I'm just saying, personal opinion.
0: Well,
1: maybe I'm wrong.
0: First half, you can't take it with you, so might as well use it.
1: I mean, that's fair, but there's still 8:17 left to go in the second quarter. It's still time to use it.
0: I tell you what, if they make it 21-28, then they might regret using that timeout.
1: I mean, maybe. We'll see. Punting formation now is West. Don't anticipate them doing anything else here, but you never know. Only inches away from the first down. If I was Oco, I'd still kind of get close to the line of scrimmage and watch them to try to sneak it to the nutback. They will punt it away. A flag is immediately thrown, and looks like a little bit of a short punt. Good job calling things out by Jameer Dean. Back when I played, we would say, Peter, Peter, and let our players know, hey, that's a short punt. It could hit you, and you've got to scatter, and you've got to get out of the way to prevent that ball hitting you and giving the ball back to the other team.
0: Yeah, I'm wondering if maybe he lined up offsides on Alcoa. I'm waiting to see what the refs are going to say. Okay, now they're coming over to talk to Coach Nix now. So Alcoa is going to decline that, waiting on to see what it was. Illegal motion declined by Alcoa. Alcoa's ball at the 40-yard line of Alcoa. Just under 7:30 left in the first half. Alcoa on top 28-0 over the West Rebels.
1: And a great chance here, Scott, to put another touchdown on the board and give them the cushion they need for mercy rule to be in effect to begin the third quarter. This game may still go a little bit longer only because it is homecoming, so we will see those festivities at halftime. First and 10 for Alcoa. Trips to the left. Two receivers to the right. Empty backfield for Manu. He'll take a look. Survey the defense. He'll now get the snap. Drop back. Look across the middle. Find a man. It's Jameer Dean. Jameer Dean trying to cut inside. Make a move. Now he'll cut it right back out. And take him down past the 50. Down to the 48-yard line. And another reception for Jameer Dean. He's tacking him up so far here in the first half.
0: Yeah, and Big Landon Tate got hold of him there. Was able to bring him down. Usually you don't see your defensive lineman being back that far, but just happened when Dean cut, he ran right into him.
1: First and 10 for Alcoa, ball at the 47. Two receivers to the left, tight end, split off to the left side of the line. Single receiver, Jameer Dean on the right, Tamari DeBose in the backfield with Manu. Manu fakes the handoff, a look across the middle. He's got a man, it's caught. That is Abu Hanya on the reception, inside the 30 and down, and Scott knocked his helmet off. But a great catch for Abu Hanya. Abu Hanya, Scott, a young man that had some big plays last year on the offensive side of the ball, was a really big-time defender, ended up getting hurt later in the season, had to miss some time, finally got back near the end of the playoff run. And Scott hasn't really made his presence as much felt on the offensive side yet this year, has been a huge contributor on defense, but he's a guy that's just another great skills player that Manu can throw to, and you see it right there with a big play.
0: Exactly. He's one of those big-time options for Manu, and just makes Alcoa's offense even more dangerous.
1: First down, Damari DeBose on the carry. There goes DeBose up the middle. DeBose picking up some steam and will pick up a Maryville Top Shop's first down as your Alcoa Tornadoes are inside the Dickens Turf and Landscape Maroon Zone. Great run by Damari. And Scott, here's the thing, too. We haven't seen Jamarius Abu Hanya a lot offensively, but to talk about how loaded this Alcoa offense is, we haven't seen him a lot, and he's a committed college player to the University of Central Missouri. So another talented player on this team that is committed to play at the next level and hasn't had a ton of touches yet offensively.
0: No, not that many.
1: That says a lot about the depth of this offense.
0: Or against Gibbs the other day. Two so far. Well, three now, but he had 22 yards coming in.
1: Two receivers to the right, one to the left, DeBose in the backfield. Mono will turn, look to the right side. It's a wide receiver screen set up for Condis Cherry. Good job making some moves by Condis Cherry. He'll get it down around the

0: 13 or 12 yard line, I believe, is where they'll spot it, and it will be second down.
1: Yeah, and he's another one's got minimal touches, 11 touches, 3 rushing, and now his 9th catch puts him over 80 yards for the year.
0: Yeah, doing a little bit of everything, a Swiss Army knife this season for Alcoa. He plays defense, he can run the football, he can catch the football, and really with his size, kind of more of that Wes Welker-like position is what you see him doing a lot of for this Alcoa offense. It is 2nd and 5, ball at the 12. The Tornado's moving from left to right on your radio dial. But right now they want to talk things over with 4:41 left to go in the first or in the second quarter. 28-0 Alcoa, timeout on the field. We'll take 1-2. We'll be right back.
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0: Welcome back into the call here on 94.3 Jack FM. 2nd and 5 for the Alcoa Tornadoes. They took a timeout moments ago to talk things over. Still finishing up that timeout here. But it's been an impressive showing here in the first half so far for Alcoa. 4:41 left to go in the first half. 28-0 Alcoa. Even if they're not able to get a first down, which I would imagine they will, but they are at least in field goal range for kicker Levy Yanez and would still give them the opportunity to get themselves above the 30-point threshold and start the mercy rule play clock in the second half. It has been tough sledding so far for West, but for Alcoa, Scott, they've been cruising on all cylinders and exactly what you wanted to see from this team after the way things started against Gibbs last week.
1: Exactly, Heath. And you look at the fact that this is the same looking offense that came up against Maryville. Every time Manu led a drive, they scored. It took Maryville to get Manu out of the game to slow Alcoa down.
0: Certainly did. 2 receivers to the left, single receiver to the right. That's Jameer Dean. You have Aaron Heatherly, the tight end on the right side. You have Damari DeBose in the backfield. They'll turn, look to throw. Manu now feels some pressure, and he'll take off with it. Good move by Manu. There he goes, turning on the Jets. And there is a Rusty Wallace Kia Alcoa touchdown.
1: Beautiful 12-yard run. As you said, Manu could not find anyone open. Started to get a little bit of a rush. Saw a huge gap in the middle and just outraced the defenders to the end zone.
0: Beautiful run by QB number 1. And Alcoa adds more points on the board. It's currently 34-0. Now awaiting the extra point. Manu will do the holding duties. Levy Yanez for the PAT. So he'll get himself set. There's the snap. Great snap. Great kick is up. It is good. And 4:33 left to go in the second quarter. 35-0 Alcoa. We'll take a quick break and be right back.
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